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today, the book I have chosen for you takes us exactly into that world. It's a story about a woman, but at the same time, it's a story about many women. It's about marriage, identity, expectations, relationships, and most importantly, the things women often learn to keep inside. Today in Reading Room, we are going to talk about That Long Silence, the celebrated novel by the Indian writer Shashi Deshpande. Shashi Deshpande is one of the important voices in Indian writing in English. Born in Dharwad, Karnataka in 1938, she is the daughter of a well-known Kannada dramatist and Sanskrit scholar, Adya Rengacharya, also known as Sri Renga. She studied economics and law and also worked briefly as a journalist before beginning her literary career. Deshpande began writing short stories in the 1970s and went on to write novels, children's books and essays. Her writing is particularly known for exploring the inner lives of women and the complexities of family and relationships. Some of her well-known novels include The Dark Holds No Terrors, Roots and Shadows, That Long Silence, The Binding Vine, Shadow Play and Strangers to Ourselves. Among these, That Long Silence holds a special place in her literary journey. The novel received the Sahitya Academy Award in 1990 and it is widely regarded as one of her landmark works. So what is this long silence that Shashi Deshpande is talking about? Dear friends, today in Reading Room, let us enter the world of that long silence and get to know a little more about this remarkable novel. Now I will share with you a short glimpse of the story, not the entire story because I don't want to take away the experience of discovering the novel for yourself. Instead, let me give you just enough to make you curious, to make you wonder about Jaya, her life, her relationships and the silence she has carried within her for so long. So if this little glimpse make you feel, I want to know what happens next, then perhaps that's the perfect reason to pick up the book and read it for yourself. So let's begin our journey into the long silence. At the center of the novel is Jaya, a married woman, a mother, and a writer who has gradually lost touch with her own voice. Jaya's seemingly settled life is suddenly disturbed when her husband Mohan becomes involved in a professional crisis. The family is forced to leave their familiar surroundings and return to a small flat in Bombay. And this physical moment sets something else in motion. Jaya begins to look inward. The disruption in her present life brings back memories of her childhood, her marriage, her family, and the choices she has made over the years. She begins to ask uncomfortable questions. Who am I? What happened to the woman I once wanted to become? Why did I stop writing? Why did I remain silent? And perhaps the most difficult question of all, how much of life have I actually lived for myself? Jaya has always tried to be a kind of woman society expects her to be, a good wife, a caring mother, a responsible woman. But somewhere along the way, her own identity has become buried beneath those roles. And that is where the title, That Long Silence, becomes so powerful. The silence is not simply the absence of words. It is the silence of a woman
who has thoughts but does not always express them. The silence of someone who has anger but has learned to suppress it. The silence of someone who has dreams but gradually given them up. And the silence that can grow inside a marriage when two people continue to live together without truly speaking to each other. Jaya is also a writer, and that makes her struggle even more significant, because a writer is supposed to have a voice. Yet Jaya finds herself unable to write honestly. Her personal silence and her inability to write become deeply connected. As she revisits her past, she begins to understand that the silence she has carried for years did not begin with her marriage. It has roots much deeper in her childhood and in the expectations placed upon her as a woman. The novel, therefore, is not simply about a troubled marriage. It's about identity. It's about the compromises women make. It's about the differences between being heard and merely being present. Jaya's story is not entirely Jaya's story. Many women may recognize something of themselves in her. The woman who puts her own dreams aside for her family. The woman who says it's okay even when it isn't. The woman who keeps adjusting, compromising and understanding everyone else while slowly forgetting to ask what she wants. That's why that long silence feels much larger than the story of one woman. Silence can sometimes protect us, but silence when carried for too long can also make us disappear from our own lives. The most beautiful thing about the novel, that long silence, is that does not give us a loud, dramatic heroine. Instead, it gives us an ordinary woman looking honestly at her own life. And that is what makes Jaya so real. Because finding your own voice does not always mean shouting. Sometimes it simply means being honest with yourself. And to every woman listening to me today, perhaps there is a simple message hidden inside this novel. Do not let your own voice become the longest silence in your life. Your dreams matter, your feelings matter, and your voice deserves to be heard. And perhaps that is what makes That Long Silence by Shashi Deshpande a book worth reading, not only for women, but for all of us. It gives us an opportunity to look at the lives of women with a little more understanding and at our relationships with a little more honesty. It reminds us that behind a person's silence, there may be thoughts, feelings and struggles that we may never see. So I would encourage everyone listening today to read That Long Silence by Shashi Deshpande, and don't just simply read it and leave its message inside the pages. Take a little of that message into your everyday life. Listen more carefully, speak more openly, give people the freedom to be themselves, and don't be afraid to give yourself that same freedom. Because sometimes the real value of a book is not in the story we finish reading, but in the way that story makes us look at our own lives. After reading this novel, we may begin to understand one simple truth. Sometimes breaking the silence is not about speaking louder. It's about finally speaking honest. Dear friends, that's a wrap for today's episode of Reading Room. Until we meet again next week with another interesting literary work,

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1: Current affairs updates. Dr. Parvati Jeevan. Vice President Sri C.P. Radhakrishnan delivered the inaugural address at the 5th Kauthilya Economic Conclave in New Delhi on 3rd October 2026. The three-day conclave was scheduled from 3 to 5 October 2026 and carried the theme Resilience in an Age of Flux. Campaigning for by-elections to 5 assembly constituencies across Tamil Nadu, Puducherry and West Bengal and one Lok Sabha constituency in Assam ended yesterday. Polling for the 6 seats will be held on Tuesday, while counting of votes will take place on Friday. Kasiranga National Park has reopened to tourists for the 2026-27 season, bringing visitors back to one of Assam's most important wildlife destinations. Assam Foreign Minister Jayantha Mullabhura formally marked the reopening on Saturday at the Kohora Range along with Forest Department officials. Second Principal Secretary to the Prime Minister, Shaktikanta Das, has said restoration of the health of the financial sector has been the defining feature of India's resilience in recent years. He was speaking at the Kauthilya Economic Conclave in New Delhi. Union Minister for Agriculture and Farmers Welfare and Rural Development Shivraj Singh Chauhan yesterday handed over the first installment for 3 lakh houses worth 3,600 crore rupees to Andhra Pradesh under Pradhanamantri Awas Yojan Grameen 2000. The event was organized in Guntur district in the presence of Chief Minister N. Chandrababu Naidu. West Bengal Chief Minister Subhendu Adhikari has said the state government is taking steps to completely prohibit forced religious conversions in the state and categorically made it clear that no subversive and anti-national activities will be tolerated in this land. The India Meteorological Department has forecast heavy rainfall over coastal and South interior Karnataka, Kerala, Mahi, Tamil Nadu and Puducherry for the next 2 to 3 days. The IMD said thunderstorm accompanied with lightning and gusty winds may prevail over Andhra Pradesh, Telangana, Uttarakhand, sub-Himalayan West Bengal, Sikkim, Nagaland, Manipur, Mizoram and Tripura. The Supreme Court is scheduled to hear petitions challenging the functioning of Chief Election Commissioner Gyanesh Kumar amid concerns relating to the Special Intensive Revision SIR of electoral rolls. The Supreme Court is scheduled to hear a case concerning the future of the 135-year-old Central Secretariat Library in New Delhi, which houses more than 8.5 lakh books and documents amid the Central Vista redevelopment. 4 people died on October 4, 2026, when an army ambulance carrying the mortal remains of an army officer crashed into a parked truck on the Purvanchal Expressway in Uttar Pradesh, location near Haliapur,

Sultanpur district near the Ayodhya border on the Poovanchal expressway. The ambulance was transporting the remains of Subedar Major Satyavan Singh from Chandigarh back to his native village in Diora district. External Affairs Minister Dr. S. Jayashankar met U.S. Indo-Pacific Command Chief Admiral J. Paparu on 4 October. Discussions focused on strengthening the India-U.S. security partnership and maritime cooperation in the Indo-Pacific. Haryana Chief Minister Nayab Singh Saini on Sunday invited Singapore businesses to explore investment opportunities in the state, highlighting its investor-friendly policies, industrial potential, infrastructure and facilities available to investors. The group of seven, G7, agreed on 2 October 2026 to release 100 million barrels of oil and fuel products from emergency reserves. The coordinated release involves Canada, France, Germany, Italy, Japan, the United Kingdom, the United States and the European Union, and it is managed through the International Energy Agency, IEA. External Affairs Minister Dr. S. Jayashankar today emphasized that Russia is a country that stood by India in many ways when India's security and territorial integrity was under threat, speaking at the 62nd Munich Security Conference in New Delhi. Iran's oil minister Mohsen Paknejad has resigned for personal reasons, and Hamid Bowad, chief executive of the government-owned National Iranian Oil Company. The 31st Conference of the Parties to the United Nations Framework Convention on Climate Change will take place in Antalya, Turkey from November 9 to 20, 2026. This event will witness the participation of delegates from almost all countries to discuss global measures for combating climate change in terms of its mitigation, adaptation, financing and implementing the Paris Agreement. Iran has said the Strait of Hormuz will not be reopened until the United Nations meets several conditions outlined in a June interim agreement, as Tehran and Washington remain at odds over efforts to end the conflict. The Asian Games 2026 have officially concluded at the Nagoya City Mizuho Park Athletic Stadium in Nagoya, bringing more than 2 weeks of action-packed competition across 43 disciplines to an end. The President of the Olympic Council of Asia, OCA, officially declared the Games closed, marking the conclusion of a memorable edition of the continental sporting event. India finished fourth in the overall medal standings with an impressive 85 medals, including 21 gold, 27 silver and 37 bronze. Prime Minister Sri Narendra Modi has extended compliments to every member of the Indian contingent as Asian Games 2026 draw to a close for representing the nation with determination, passion and remarkable sporting spirit. In his message, he congratulated all the medal winners whose performances have brought immense joy to the nation. Reliance Industries Executive Director Anand Ambani on Friday said the company plans to invest Rs 1 lakh crore in Andhra Pradesh to set up compressed biogas plants, create more than 3 lakh jobs and generate nearly Rs 60,000 crore in revenue for the state. Actor Dino Moria has been arrested by the Mumbai Police's Economic Offences Wing, EOW, in connection with the alleged Mithi River de-settling scam. Drishyam 3, Ajay Devgan's film, is attracting attention with strong early box office reports following its release. The legendary filmmaker known for Aditya 369 died at the age of 94. He was an Indian film director, screenwriter, producer, composer and actor. He is widely regarded as one of the India's most versatile and innovative filmmakers. Srinivasa Rao directed around 60 films across multiple genres and languages, including Telugu, Kannada, Tamil, Hindi and English, and is credited with revolutionizing South Indian cinema through his experimental approach. That's all for today's current affairs updates. I'm Dr. Parvati Jeevan, signing off. റേഡിയോ സാന്ത്വനം 90.4 FM നോടൊപ്പം.

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2: 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Vice President Sri C.P. Radhakrishnan delivered the inaugural address at the 5th Kautilya Economic Conclave in New Delhi on 3rd October 2026. The three-day conclave was scheduled from 3 to 5 October 2026 and carried the theme Resilience in an Age of Flux. Campaigning for by-elections to 5 assembly constituencies across Tamil Nadu, Puducherry and West Bengal and one Lok Sabha constituency in Assam ended yesterday. Polling for the 6 seats will be held on Tuesday, while counting of votes will take place on Friday. Kasiranga National Park has reopened to tourists for the 2026-27 season, bringing visitors back to one of Assam's most important wildlife destinations. Assam Foreign Minister Jayantha Mullabhura formally marked the reopening on Saturday at the Kohora Range along with Forest Department officials. Second Principal Secretary to the Prime Minister, Shaktikanta Das, has said restoration of the health of the financial sector has been the defining feature of India's resilience in recent years. He was speaking at the Kautilya Economic Conclave in New Delhi. Union Minister for Agriculture and Farmers Welfare and Rural Development Shivraj Singh Chauhan yesterday handed over the first installment for 3 lakh houses worth 3,600 crore rupees to Andhra Pradesh under Pradhan Mantri Awas Yojan Grameen 2000. The event was organized in Guntur district in the presence of Chief Minister N. Chandrababu Naidu. West Bengal Chief Minister Subhendu Adhikari has said the state government is taking steps to completely prohibit forced religious conversions in the state and categorically made it clear that no subversive and anti-national activities will be tolerated in this land. The India Meteorological Department has forecast heavy rainfall over coastal and South interior Karnataka.

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The IMD said thunderstorm accompanied with lightning and gusty winds may prevail over Andhra Pradesh, Telangana, Uttarakhand, Sub-Himalayan West Bengal, Sikkim, Nagaland, Manipur, Mizoram and Tripura. The Supreme Court is scheduled to hear petitions challenging the functioning of Chief Election Commissioner Gyanesh Kumar amid concerns relating to the Special Intensive Revision SIR of electoral rolls. The Supreme Court is scheduled to hear a case concerning the future of the 135-year-old Central Secretariat Library in New Delhi, which houses more than 8.5 lakh books and documents amid the Central Vista redevelopment. Four people died on October 4, 2026, when an army ambulance carrying the mortal remains of an army officer crashed into a parked truck on the Purvanchal Expressway in Uttar Pradesh, location near Haliapur, Sultanpur district, near the Ayodhya border on the Purvanchal Expressway. The ambulance was transporting the remains of Subedar Major Satyavan Singh from Chandigarh back to his native village in Diora district. External Affairs Minister Dr. S. Jayashankar met U.S. Indo-Pacific Command Chief Admiral J. Paparo on 4 October. Discussions focused on strengthening the India-U.S. security partnership and maritime cooperation in the Indo-Pacific. Haryana Chief Minister Nayab Singh Saini on Sunday invited Singapore businesses to explore investment opportunities in the state, highlighting its investor-friendly policies, industrial potential, infrastructure and facilities available to investors. The group of seven, G7, agreed on 2 October 2026 to release 100 million barrels of oil and fuel products from emergency reserves. The coordinated release involves Canada, France, Germany, Italy, Japan, the United Kingdom, the United States and the European Union, and it is managed through the International Energy Agency, IEA. External Affairs Minister Dr. S. Jayashankar today emphasized that Russia is a country that stood by India in many ways when India's security and territorial integrity was under threat, speaking at the 62nd Munich Security Conference in New Delhi. Iran's oil minister Mohsen Paknajad has resigned for personal reasons and Hamid Bowad, chief executive of the government-owned National Iranian Oil Company. The 31st Conference of the Parties to the United Nations Framework Convention on Climate Change will take place in Antalya, Turkey from November 9 to 20, 2026. This event will witness the participation of delegates from almost all countries to discuss global measures for combating climate change in terms of its mitigation, adaptation, financing and implementing the Paris Agreement. Iran has said the Strait of Hormuz will not be reopened until the United Nations meets several conditions outlined in a June interim agreement, as Tehran and Washington remain at odds over efforts to end the conflict. The Asian Games 2026 have officially concluded at the Nagoya City Mizuho Park Athletic Stadium in Nagoya, bringing more than 2 weeks of action-packed competition across 43 disciplines to an end. The President of the Olympic Council of Asia, OCA, officially declared the Games closed, marking the conclusion of a memorable edition of the continental sporting event. India finished fourth in the overall medal standings with an impressive 85 medals, including 21 gold, 27 silver and 37 bronze. Prime Minister Sri Narendra Modi has extended compliments to every member of the Indian contingent as Asian Games 2026 draw to a close for representing the nation with determination, passion and remarkable sporting spirit. In his message, he congratulated all the medal winners whose performances have brought immense joy to the nation. Reliance Industries Executive Director Anand Ambani on Friday said the company plans to invest Rs 1 lakh crore in Andhra Pradesh to set up compressed biogas plants, create more than 3 lakh jobs and generate nearly Rs 60,000 crore in revenue for the state. Actor Dino Moria has been arrested by the Mumbai Police's Economic Offences Wing, EOW, in connection with the alleged Mithi River resettling scam. Drishyam 3, Ajay Devgan's film, is attracting attention with strong early box office reports following its release. The legendary filmmaker known for Aditya 369 died at the age of 94. He was an Indian film director, screenwriter, producer, composer and actor. He is widely regarded as one of India's most versatile and innovative filmmakers. Srinivasa Rao

0: Directed around 60 films across multiple genres and languages, including Telugu, Kannada, Tamil, Hindi, and English, and is credited with revolutionizing South Indian cinema through his experimental approach. That's all for today's current affairs updates. I'm Dr. Parvati Jeevan, signing off.
1: ജനമനസ്സുകളുടെ നേരിന്റെ ശബ്ദം കേൾക്കൂ, ആസ്വദിക്കൂ. റേഡിയോ സാന്ത്വനം 90.4 FM.

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3: 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Reading Room is a program for those who love reading. As readers, we all are different. Some of us love light-hearted stories that simply make us smile. Some prefer books that reflect our own lives, stories in which we suddenly recognize ourselves, our relationships, our fears, and our dreams. Some of us are drawn to the classics, while others are always looking for new voices and new perspectives. And I believe Reading Room have space for all of them. So in every episode, I try to bring you something different, sometimes a poem, sometimes a story, sometimes a novel, and hopefully something that stays with you even after the program ends. As a woman, I have always been particularly interested in literature that explores women's lives, not just their happiness and achievements, but also their unspoken fears, their choices, their disappointments, and the silent struggles that often remain hidden behind ordinary lives. And today, the book I have chosen for you takes us exactly into that world. It's a story about a woman, but at the same time, it's a story about many women. It's about marriage, identity, expectations, relationships, and most importantly, the things women often learn to keep inside. Today in Reading Room, we are going to talk about That Long Silence, the celebrated novel by the Indian writer Shashi Deshpande. Shashi Deshpande is one of the important voices in Indian writing in English. Born in Dharwad, Karnataka in 1938, she is the daughter of a well-known Kannada dramatist and Sanskrit scholar, Adya Rengacharya, also known as Sri Renga. She studied economics and law, and also worked briefly as a journalist before beginning her literary career. Deshpande began writing short stories in the 1970s and went on to write novels, children's books, and essays. Her writing is particularly known for exploring the inner lives of women and to the complexities of family and relationships. Some of her well-known novels include The Dark Holds No Terrors, Roots and Shadows, That Long Silence, The Binding Vine, Shadow Play, and Strangers to Ourselves. Among these, That Long Silence holds a special place in her literary journey. The novel received the Sahitya Academy Award in 1990, and it is widely regarded as one of her landmark works. So what is this long silence that Shashi Deshpande is talking about? Dear friends, today in Reading Room, let us enter the world of that long silence and get to know a little more about this remarkable novel. Now I will share with you a short glimpse of the story, not the entire story, because I don't want to take away the experience of discovering the novel for yourself. Instead, let me give you just enough to make you curious to make you wonder about Jaya, her life, her relationships, and the silence she has carried within her for so long. So if this little glimpse make you feel, I want to know what happens next, then perhaps that's the perfect reason to pick up the book and read it for yourself. So let's begin our journey into the long silence. At the center of the novel is Jaya, a married woman, a mother, and a writer who has gradually lost touch with her own voice. Jaya's seemingly settled life is suddenly disturbed when her husband Mohan becomes involved in a professional crisis. The family is forced to leave their familiar surroundings and return to a small flat in Bombay. And this physical moment sets something else in motion. Jaya begins to look inward. The disruption in her present life brings back memories of her childhood, her marriage, her family, and the choices she has made over the years. She begins to ask uncomfortable questions. Who am I? What happened to the woman I once wanted to become? Why did I stop writing? Why did I remain silent? And perhaps the most difficult question of all, how much of life have I actually lived for myself? Jaya has always tried to be a kind of woman society expects her to be, a good wife, a caring mother, a responsible woman. But somewhere along the way, her own identity has become buried beneath those roles. And that is where the title, That Long Silence, becomes so powerful. The silence is not simply the absence of words. It is the silence of a woman who has thoughts but does not always express them. The silence of someone who has anger but has learned to suppress it. The silence of someone who has dreams but gradually given them up. And the silence that can grow inside a marriage when two people continue to live together without truly speaking to each other. Jaya is also a writer, and that makes her struggle even more significant, because a writer is supposed to have a voice. Yet, Jaya finds herself unable to write honestly. Her personal silence and her inability to write become deeply connected. As she revisits her past, she begins to understand that the silence she has carried for years did not begin with her marriage. It has roots much deeper in her childhood and in the expectations placed upon her as a woman. The novel, therefore, is not simply about a troubled marriage. It's about identity. It's about the compromises women make. It's about the differences between being heard and merely being present. Jaya's story is not entirely Jaya's story. Many women may recognize something of themselves in her. The woman who puts her own dreams aside for her family. The woman who says it's okay even when it isn't. The woman who keeps adjusting, compromising, and understanding everyone else while slowly forgetting to ask what she wants. That's why that long silence feels much larger than the story of one woman. Silence can sometimes protect us, but silence, when carried for too long, can also make us disappear from our own lives. The most beautiful thing about the novel, That Long Silence, is that does not give us a loud, dramatic heroine. Instead, it gives us an ordinary woman looking honestly at her own

0: life. And that is what makes Jaya so real. Because finding your own voice does not always mean shouting. Sometimes it simply means being honest with yourself. And to every woman listening to me today, perhaps there is a simple message hidden inside this novel. Do not let your own voice become the longest silence in your life. Your dreams matter, your feelings matter, and your voice deserves to be heard. And perhaps that is what makes That Long Silence by Shashi Deshpande a book worth reading, not only for women, but for all of us. It gives us an opportunity to look at the lives of women with a little more understanding and at our relationships with a little more honesty. It reminds us that behind a person's silence, there may be thoughts, feelings, and struggles that we may never see. So I would encourage everyone listening today to read That Long Silence by Shashi Deshpande, and don't just simply read it and leave its message inside the pages. Take a little of that message into your everyday life. Listen more carefully, speak more openly, give people the freedom to be themselves, and don't be afraid to give yourself that same freedom. Because sometimes the real value of a book is not in the story we finish reading, but in the way that story makes us look at our own lives. After reading this novel, we may begin to understand one simple truth. Sometimes breaking the silence is not about speaking louder. It's about finally speaking honest. Dear friends, that's a wrap for today's episode of Reading Room. Until we meet again next week with another interesting literary work, keep reading, keep inspiring. Let every good book leave something meaningful in your heart. This is Preeta Sugathan signing off. 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Always with you, wherever you are.
1: റേഡിയോ സാന്ദ്രം 90.4 FM-ൽ ശ്രോതാക്കൾ ഇതുവരെ കേട്ടത് റീഡിംഗ് റൂം. ആശയം അവതരണം പ്രീത സുഗതൻ, സാങ്കേതിക സഹായം ശ്യാംദാസ്.
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